0: a double play with Dickie Dameron and Gonna Have a Party from 1959, followed by Orangi Ray Hubbard with Sweet Love from 1957. Some pretty wild guitar on that track. Oh, look, David Ray has a jitterbugging baby.
1: Yeah, my baby like you.

From 1959, that was David Ray, who has a jitterbugging baby. It's time to leave the Grooveyard once again. 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Thanks for coming, and remember, there's an open invite to return when we next rummage through the recorded relics of the 20th century. And out we go with Lord Denton, His Invaders, Wolf Call.

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That's Glenn Campbell opening up this edition of the American Connection Country Music Show. A song called Angel Dream, of course. Tom Petty and the Heartbreakers first released it in 1996. And that was Glenn paying tribute to Tom's music in 2008 when he released a Glenn Campbell album called Meet Glenn Campbell. Okay, all sorts on the programme today. Wade Hayes is in, Wyatt Flores is there, Casey Musgraves, all brand new releases from them. We've also got a young fella called Michael Martin Murphy, perhaps best known for his cowboy songs. Anyway, on this particular song, he's singing about love affairs. I'm Brian Clough. How are you doing?

Michael Martin Murphy and his uncle Love Affairs. Taking us back to 1983, perhaps best known, of course, for his Cowboy Songs album, which was the first to achieve a gold

status since Marty Robbins had his Gunfighter Ballads on the scene, taking us back, of course, to about 1960, 1963, something like that. Anyway, if you're joining us for the first time, a warm welcome to you. For the next hour, of course, it's country music all the way, old and new. And speaking of new, here's Ella Langley, Bottom of Your Boots to the Top of My Hat. Oh, yeah. Your

That's Charlie Walsham and a song called Wrap My Porch Around. And he's one of the artists appearing this very weekend. In fact, the festival started yesterday. It's the Country Calling Festival, the 14th to the 16th of August, taking place at King's Farm in Chelmsford in Essex. So no doubt you're all enjoying yourselves and you've had your first day of country music, with still lots more to come. He's one of the artists, along with Randy Houser, Parmalee, James Johnson, Tyler Rich, and a host of others which are far too long to read out on today's program. But if you're going there, I know you're going to have a belter of a time and enjoy your country music. It's a Parmalee Country Music Festival. Here's Alison Moore and a song called Back of My Mind.

Alice and Laura and a song called Back of My Mind, and that's probably put a smile on the face of June Peters, who reckons she's a regular listener and she's had more Alice and Laura songs, please, Brian. So there you go. Thank you for being there anyway, June, and glad you like Alice and Laura as much as I do.

0: That's Wyatt Flores and a song called Drive All Night, one of the singles released prior to the release of his brand new album, which is entitled Scared of Heights, which was released a couple of weeks ago. Might have to take a listen to that and use it as album of the week on a forthcoming show.
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If you got the message, it means don't make me come to Tulsa. That was Wade Hayes from his 1995 album Old Enough to Know Better, which gave him number one single on the Hot Country Sings charts in 1995. Now, if you can remember England Dan and John Ford Coley, then no doubt you may not know, but England Dan was in fact Dan Seals, who, when the duo split, he went on to be an artist in his own right, provided us with some great country music songs. Sadly, Dan is no longer with us, but he has left a legacy of songs, and lots of other country music artists are paying tribute to him and still carrying on his legacy. One time four-piece band, of course, Alabama, have decided to join all sorts of other artists on a brand new album. The album is called The Last Duet, Dan Seals and Friends, and Teddy Gentry, Randy Owen, original members of Alabama, with the help of modern technology, joined Dan on this particular song now. It's going to be released on August the 28th, and Alabama's only one lot of artists that are appearing on that. You can also hear tracks from the likes of Blake Shelton, Luke Bryan, and a host of others, including Sarah Evans as well. Anyway, here's Dan Seals with Alabama, still reeling from those rock and roll

Dan Seals in the company of Alabama there, still reeling from those rock and roll days. As I say, an absolutely class album coming our way on the 28th of August. Right now, if you're a bit of a bluegrass fan and you like to jog about a bit, then hey, put your dancing shoes on. We got Miranda Lambert coming up right now with the Time Jumpers and a song called All That's Left. Away you go.

Miranda Lambert and the Time Jumpers, and all that's left, and all that's left now, if you were jogging about, is to sit down and have a glass of water and just enjoy the rest of the programme. Coming up now, R.K. Nick Nichols. I was introduced to him by Anthony Wilson. About a couple of months ago, Anthony asked me to play a track that he'd written that Nick had actually sang for him and put it on record. I checked out during the course of the last few weeks and I've come across an album that Nick brought out, and it's absolutely ace. He brought it out 10 years ago, and to be perfectly honest, I hadn't heard of the artist, and he is worth a listen to. In fact, some of the tracks on the album are really worth having as album of the week. I'll take that on board and perhaps feature Nick with his songs as album of the week in a forthcoming programme. But as a taster for you, here's Nick with a song called Country Isn't What It Used To Be.

That's Nick Nichols in a song called Isn't It a Shame Country Music Isn't Country Anymore. Do you agree with him? I think a lot of people do. Anyway, as I say, he's made an absolutely cracking album about 10 years ago, and I shall be featuring other songs from it a little bit later on in the year. Okay, here's a lady called Casey Musgraves in her latest single release, Dry Spell.

That's Morgan Wallen in a song called Whiskey Glasses. Makes you thirsty, that sort of song, doesn't it? Anyway, there'll be nobody wanting a drink, I'm sure, when he plays a special venue. He's playing the Limelight at Belfast on August the 24th, so only about 10 days to wait to see a live performance from Morgan Wallen. And then he comes back to play dates in November and December as well. OK, it's that time on the programme where I ask you, what was the very first country song you ever heard? And this week, taking to the stage, Jeff Ramsey in Carrick. Hi, Jeff. He says, Brian, I'm an oldie type. I am country fan. Going way back to the first country song I ever heard was on a long wave radio channel on our home radio, and I was tuning the stations around on our bush radio.

Radio. I then searched for more country music after that, and I've been a devotee of it ever since. But the song that I heard was Jack Green and a song called All the Time, taking us way back when. Could you feature that for me, please? I certainly can. It's coming our way right now. And thanks for listening, everyone.

0: taken us way back when, Mr. Jack Green and a song called All the Time, at the special request, as I said before, of Jeff Ramsey, the very first country song he ever heard. What was yours, if you can remember it, and where you were, what you were doing at the time, who you were with, etc.? Why don't you drop me a line, connectioncountry@gmail.com, and I shall try and hunt it out and give it a special spin on the programme and a forthcoming show, of course.
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That's Hallie Ridge. She wrote all sorts of songs for Martina McBride. Songs like Girls Like Me, and that was a single from her called Country Girl Sunshine. It was released a couple of weeks ago. Okay, if you're a Johnny Cash fan, then you'll love this.

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Hello, country and western fans. This is Laurie Kopp with another program of your favourite songs and music on Just Country. We open with Chet Atkins and Mark Knopfler singing Poor Boy Blues with their guitars and backing. This is followed by Sweet Dreams.

Gíomhaíomh Chairde agus fáilte go dtí chláir an seo ar Capital Irish, Wellington Access Radio 106.1 FM. My name is Finbar Murray and I'm with you for the next half hour or so. And if you're wondering, isn't it not that long since I was on the show before? It is. There's been a bit of a rescheduling because some of our presenters had some other engagements, so I've done some swapping around. So I think it's probably less than a month since I was on here before, but it might as well have been a lifetime in terms of what's happened in that month. Might have been a normal month for most people, but for people from Mayo, it was quite spectacular. And I think the last time I was talking to you, I was just about to head back for a couple of weeks. Happened to be back in Ireland for the weekend of the All-Ireland final, and what a day that was for Mayo people. And it was fairly spectacular. I'll try not to talk too much about it today because I talked quite a lot about it the last time, but it was pretty spectacular. Getting to Castlebar on the Monday evening, there was about 40,000 people packed in there, and I was fortunate enough to bump into our own Marion, who was there, and we got a photo there at some point. So there's a selfie for us to post on the radio show at some point. And we were commenting as well about how Jim Friel would have loved to have been there as well. So you might not have been there, Jim, but you were definitely in our thoughts if you're listening to this. It was definitely something spectacular. But came in there at the start of the show with a slightly different opening. We went straight into a tune from Ash. I think that was called Lose Control. And the reason I've played that Ash tune is because they are playing again in Wellington in a couple of weeks' time. It's not that long, actually, since they were here before. I think they were here either last year or the year before that. This year, they're on a world tour of the 30th anniversary of their debut album, 1977. So 77 happened to be the year that the three members at the time, the founding members of the band, were born. And that album obviously came out in 96. I remember buying it on cassette and a bit of a dodgy glitch on the cassette. It was, I think the sound was only coming through on one speaker, but I think it was a special price on cassette as well at the time, because I think they were selling it at a lower price because of some sort of a marketing gimmick for that 1977. But yeah, they're playing San Fran, I think September. Actually, I can't remember. I'll check the date again. I think it's on a Tuesday night in a couple of weeks, and it's at 7 o'clock. Just give me a minute here. I'll double-check that date. So they're playing Tuesday, the 15th of September at 7 p.m. in San Fran. Tickets are available, I think, for Moshtix and other places. They're about on the steep side, like $90, I think, for a ticket. But they're going to play that 1977 album in full. That song, for me, kind of reminds me of playing Gran Turismo on the PlayStation way back in the day, and it was one of the songs on the soundtrack for that game, so kind of a misspent youth listening to that. But yeah, if you get a chance, get along to that show. What are we going to be talking about today? We're going to have a look at probably some of the news from back in Ireland and what else is happening here in Wellington. I think while I was over there, there was obviously the tragic death of Glenn Hansard, and I'm sure that's been mentioned on the show here before. And also last week, we lost another singer from Ireland, Cat Dowling. I hadn't really listened too much of her stuff, I think, before this week, but we're going to have a listen. Maybe we'll listen to one of her songs next. Why don't we pull that up? Let's have a listen to a song called The Fire by Cat Dowling.

This week saw the Rose of Tralee competition taking place in Kerry, and the winner this year was Keely Nihuly. She was from Westmeath. I don't really know too much about the show this year because I haven't been paying as much attention to it as I had in previous years, but congratulations to Keely on that. One of the things I saw during the week was a pretty dramatic footage of a chunk of one of the stacks off the cliffs of Moher falling into the sea. Okay, maybe when you watch it, it's not quite as spectacular as the original headline might suggest, but it's a reminder that, you know, the coastal fixtures are not permanent and there's always some erosion taking place there. But it was pretty convenient that there was an American tourist, I think, taking some video at the time, and that's available online if anybody wants to have a look at that. It does look pretty impressive. I mentioned earlier on about the death of Glenn Hansard. Obviously, there was a tragedy that happened a couple of weeks back. You know, he's famous for his work on the Frames. I saw them live at their kind of peak back around 2004 when they played Marley Park, massive crowd there. Really good show. You know, always put on a really good live performance. You know, tragic loss, and he's just become a father, I think, in the last couple of years as well. So it's an extra tragedy there for the family. And I'm going to play one of my favourite songs from the Frames days. This song is called "Lay Me Down."

Glenn Hansard, of course, was an Oscar winner for his song Falling Slowly from the movie Once some years back. And Ireland lost another Oscar winner around about the same time. And I think within about a week of each other, we had the funerals of Glenn Hansard and Brenda Fricker. Brenda Fricker was, I think, 81 at the time that she died. Obviously, she also won an Oscar for her role of Christy Brown's mother in My Left Foot. Obviously, it was probably one of her kind of breakout roles as well, and kind of saw a revival of Irish actors and Irish cast and crew getting recognised in the highest award ceremonies. And I think that's probably kind of sparked off a long list of winners in the meantime. But obviously, obviously we remember Brenda Fricker's life and career fondly. It was interesting to see that the song they played at her funeral towards the end of it was Jailhouse Rock by Elvis Presley. I'm not entirely sure what the history of that is, but it was an interesting one to go out on. Moving on to sport, and if you were up in the early hours this morning, you would have seen the matchup between New Zealand and South Africa, one of the kind of more strongly contested rivalries of recent years. No fixtures for the Irish rugby team right now, but I think we'll be playing Argentina, I think, later on in the year in November as part of an autumn series. And I think they've kind of rejigged it this year that there's slightly different competitive aspect to a lot of the rugby tests this year running into next year. So we'll see how that goes and keep you updated on that. Why don't we take our next piece of music? Kind of after that doom and gloom of the last couple of songs and talking about death and funerals and everything, this is a song that when I was kind of listening to tunes and new Irish music for this week, this was a much more kind of upbeat song, so it's a bit kind of out of kilter what we've been listening to so far, but it's got a good beat, I think, and maybe it'll kind of ease us into the spring. I've noticed that after I came back last week, you could definitely notice there's a slightly longer daylight in the evenings, and for a while there it was looking pretty mild last week, but we've had a pretty spectacular

spectacular turn this week, and there's been quite a bit of wind and rain, and it's been a bit horrible for a couple of days, but maybe this song is going to sort of help ease us into the spring and more summer tune. This is a song from Crystal Clear, and it's called Project X.

One of the other major events to take place recently back in Ireland was the Fla Cuil. This year and next year, it is being, sorry, it's taking place in Belfast. And let's see, there was, I was having a look through the list of some of the winners earlier on, and one of the big prizes was taken out by the Lissadel Ceilidh Band for the best Ceilidh Band. I didn't really get a chance to put together any of the tunes from that, but what I might do for a future show is maybe have a listen through some of the winners from that and maybe play some of that in one of our upcoming shows. Have a listen to the different singers and the different bands. There's a whole bunch of different categories there, and it looks like it was a pretty spectacular festival up there. And again, you know, it'll be taking place again there next year, and you know, it's definitely something I'd like to get to at some point. I know it was in, you know, it kind of moves around the country. It's in different towns and different cities each year.

I was watching some of the FLA 25 footage on, that was on RTE, I think, when I was over there. It looked like, yeah, it looks like a great festival, and everybody's kind of out and about and dancing, and especially if the weather is good, it kind of adds to everything. But what we'll do, I'm actually going to play you out with a couple of new tunes. So some stuff I was kind of listening to the last week or so, and let's see, the first one is a short song, so I might have time to squeeze in two. So when I've listened to a song from Neve Berry called I Haven't Gone. She had an album a couple of years ago, and she's coming out with some new music now, so that's it's a pretty good tune. And the other one we're going to listen to is a song called Day's End, and that's by Luz. So until I see you all again, have a great Sunday, enjoy the rest of your day, Slán go fóill, and talk to you soon.

0: 106.1 FM thanks to the generosity of our sponsors. We couldn't be here without them. Our sponsors are Wellington Irish Trust, Susie and Peter McGuinness, and the Hutt Valley Irish Society. A very big thank you from all of us on the Capital Irish team.
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2: James Eaton here. 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I rummage through recorded relics, finding forgotten 45s, long-lost LPs, and great golden gems from the music of the 20th century. 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
4: I don't regret it, because if I didn't take that, I wouldn't be where I am today. But at the same time, if it was someone else asking me, I would say no, if do actually do a degree that you will enjoy.
5: You are listening to The Arenality on RFM. Kia ora everyone, welcome back to The Arenality, where we connect, reflect on cultural traditions and also find meaning in our everyday journal entries. Today we have my very good friend Paddy Klimpivel back on The Arenality. Kia ora, Paddy.
4: Kia ora, swadika. I'm so happy to be back.
5: Paddy, do you know that you were in episode 3 of The Arenality back in 2021?
4: Oh, wow. That's like so long ago. And 3 as well. It's just like, to think that your podcast has been running for all these years. So congrats on that.
5: Thank you. And I was very intentional about who were the first people I wanted to bring on the podcast when it started. So the fact that you are episode 3, it means that you are one of the special people in my life. It is currently episode 272. So there has been so much growth since then within us and each other. And I'm very excited that the listeners will get to be reintroduced to 2026, Paddy.
4: So, hi, I'm Paddy. Well, that's my nickname. Like most Thai people just go by my nickname. I think for me, like maybe the best way to introduce myself is, you know, I'm just a human, like you all, and we all have different facets, and sometimes some days I feel more artsy and other days I feel like a student, more stressed. But I'm not just like a formal a student enrolled in formal education, but a student of life. And I think for me that's what will remain a constant regardless of what my current profession is.
5: Today, we're going to talk about your international student experience in Dunedin, reflecting on that because you are preparing to leave Dunedin soon, which we are sad about. But I think this will be a really good chance to reflect on what it was like being an international student here and also the communities that you have found in Otipoti, Dunedin.
4: Yeah, it is bittersweet that I'll be leaving Otipoti, Dunedin soon, but I'm so glad to get a chance to be on like another episode of the Arenality with my dear friend, Arena. And with the case of my international student experience, because I grew up abroad as a third culture kid, so because of my dad's job, like we moved to different countries, and then I think I was around maybe 11. We repatriated to Thailand, and that was kind of unplanned. And after repatriating, and I because if my parents had to pay out of pocket for my brother and I to attend international schools, like whereas when we were overseas, the company my dad worked for at that time, they paid for schooling. So I was lucky to be able to attend these international schools that my family would never have been able to afford. But because we couldn't afford that in Thailand, in the end, I ended up getting enrolled in an online international school. And I used to be so involved in like the school community, so I really struggled with online learning. And then, like, naive, like, preteen and teenage me thought, like, going abroad again could fix things. So, of course, like, with online school, I struggled so much. My mental health really deteriorated, and I ended up dropping out of online.

school, but the good thing is that there's a high school equivalency test that you could take. So after a while, after dropping out, and it wasn't until like I just felt like, oh, if I wanted to. And the sad thing is, like, younger me felt like I needed to, like, redeem myself, as if making up for dropping out from once being a high achiever, because I held, like, attached my worth to my grades and how I succeeded. And also I observed how, like, people treated me as well. So I, like, it was my dream to go abroad, because I thought, like, oh, when I moved back to Thailand, things got bad. So Thailand's to blame, and going abroad would magically fix everything. And because I grew up attending mainly American international schools, and I guess for movies as well, I wanted to originally go to the United States, but I was suggested to go to New Zealand because it's safer. So I'm really glad that I ended up coming to Aotearoa, New Zealand instead. And with Dunedin, it's really just because the institution here was like the first place that accepted me. I didn't know about, because I was searching for a foundation program, because with the high school equivalency test, if I had taken the SAT, I think I could have got directly into the bachelor's degree, which I think we'll touch upon this later in the episode, but I find that so frustrating to think that some people from other countries, like, even if they completed high school properly, not to say getting a high school equivalency has no value at all, but to say that if your country's high school credential isn't deemed to be equivalent to New Zealand's, then you might have to take foundation. Whereas in my case, like, even though I dropped out, but I was doing an American program, just taking that American high school equivalency with the SAT, I could have possibly gotten in straight to a degree. So that there's this kind of like the systemic unfairness of that. But in my case, because I wanted to go abroad ASAP, as I said, because young me thought like going abroad would fix things, I asked my parents if I could do foundation so I could go abroad without having to take the SAT. And I also have exam anxiety, even though I took the exam for the high school equivalency test, but I just thought like, oh, can I just not? And this is where I made the mistake. So I was so desperate thinking, oh, I want to go abroad, that I didn't really research into whether the foundation program I was going into would be exam-based or not. Mm-hmm. So, of course, I came here, and I was also fortunate that I got to stay at a residence hall, which, you know, not everyone can afford to. So that thing where I'm glad I got to stay, and I've met friends that I'm still friends with today. And at foundation, like, I had great teachers and met some, like, friends from, like, all around the world, and a lot from Southeast Asia where I'm from. But because it was exam-based, and because I came from a high school program that wasn't, it was more of assessments-based, and also, as I said, I took a high school equivalency exam. I didn't actually complete, like, year 13. So I was stressing so much as well. And actually, ironically, it wasn't because I was failing my courses, but because I felt like that whole back to me feeling I needed to redeem myself. So I wanted to get the best grades as possible to make up for dropping out of online high school. So I was like not letting myself sleep, and, you know, rarely getting any sleep. I was like studying all the time. When I'm in the queue at the dining hall waiting for food, I was like going over the PowerPoints from class and everything. And it wasn't, I think it was from, what is it called? Mid-semester exams. And I did well, but then during the mid-semester break, I ended up like breaking down, because I thought like, oh no, in order for me to do well for the rest of the year, I would have to continue these horrible habits that I've been doing, like studying all the time. Like, I think I would like record myself, reading my assignments so I can like that information can sink in for the exam. So whenever I'm walking to class from the hall to the foundation building at the stadium, I'd be listening to like academic stuff all the time. And it was like, because a part of me, like my body and mind, knew I couldn't live like that. That's why I started breaking down. Aww. And it got so bad to the point that after class resumed after the break, then I started breaking down in class as well. And, you know, in the end, I ended up dropping out again, which it shows. And then I was like, you know, realized that, yeah, true, coming abroad isn't going to magically fix things, because the change happened internally, so it must heal internally.

0: Yes, so that was like the first leg of my journey with not doing research or relay. I was so desperate to go abroad that I didn't think about what actually suited me and what didn't. And also from the schools I've attended, and there's still quite a lot of this rhetoric that goes around where you can only focus on the university as the one type of institution you should aspire to attend, and other types of institutions are less than. So of course I was only like considering universities as well. So it wasn't until like I dropped out again, and then I took a break, and after I got better after a couple months having taken a break, was suggested that I could try attending another type of institution, perhaps a polytech or PTE, do a shorter course just to see whether I'm ready to study again. And the funny thing is that, well, we went, my mom came as well I was kind of like healing after like dropping out. And we went to see different types of institutions, not in Dunedin, because I moved to Wellington since my brother was studying high school in a city nearby Wellington. And we went to visit PTEs and polytechnics. And I personally, I wanted to do, there was this radio course actually, because I like storytelling. And there was also this design course that perhaps could lead into like an animation degree, because I love films. And even though, and also with art, it's kind of sad that because for a while it became about grades and I became too perfectionistic, I stopped drawing for a long time. But with my desires in that case, I was thinking, I could perhaps start with a short design and media course or a radio course. But then like the support person or the I was seeing at that time was saying, my mom was also saying, maybe you should perhaps do a hospitality course, because they're not sure about doing a course where I'm staring at a screen the whole time would be good for my mental health. Even though part of me is like, this coffee making course, I don't even drink coffee.
1: So like a barista course.
0: Yeah. So it was like, we were just doing a taster course to see like, whether I would be fit to, you know, study, or whether polytech would suit me better. So I did like do a barista course, and I would, you know, drink the hot chocolates and whatnot. And it's not to say I can't say I regret that decision, because who knows, I wouldn't be here if I took that radio course in Wellington. I may have stayed in Wellington, or even like the animation course. But looking back, it's like so funny, because I'm like, I don't even drink coffee and I don't remember anything. And it costs a lot too, because it's still international fees. But I'm so glad that my parents, you know, were able to help like let me do this like kind of taster course in a way, just to see. And then because I was able to pass that course, and while doing that course I was thinking, okay, if I want to do a degree, because at that time I thought, I wanted to be a primary school teacher. So I thought, if I can do any degree, there are graduate programs in order to be like a primary school teacher, because I think by the time I finished that coffee making course, it was too late to apply for the bachelor's to be a primary school teacher. So I was focusing more on post-grad. So I was thinking, once again, flawed thinking. Another mistake I made was I thought I can get any degree, you know, because all I needed was the degree in order to qualify for a post-grad teaching program. So I wanted to come back to Dunedin because I make much closer friends in Dunedin. Whereas with the course I did in Wellington, I wasn't really close with anyone. So I wanted to come back to Dunedin, and I thought, maybe I can attend the Polytech. And I think with other courses, I think communication design probably was a better fit, but perhaps because I just finished the hospitality course. And I don't know if the deadline passed for other programs, or because I was thinking, I could do a food design degree. And so I applied to do food design. And actually, before applying to do food design, as I said, because I didn't complete foundation and I only completed this level 2 taster course, I needed to do the SAT exam. So it was good I had that pathway. So I conquered my exam anxiety, because I thought I really needed to do this. So I was on my way walking to the level 2 course. I would like walk to the train station and ride the train. I'd be listening to like SAT exam prep. And then I did take the test, and then I got the SAT results. And before, I used to be too scared to take the IELTS as well, and I took that because

0: With foundation the first time around, I was saying, I attended international schools all my life, even though I didn't graduate. Is it possible to grant me a test exemption? And luckily, the university was able to do that for me. But afterwards, it was like with Polytech. Now that having worked at the Polytech, I know it's NZQA is stricter on I think the universities have more freedom in the rules that they set. So at Polytech, we can't grant exemptions like that. So once I had taken the tests that I needed, I could qualify and do the food design degree. But the thing is, anyone who knows me knows that I am terrified of cooking, and still now, and I think especially cooking for others, I would cook basic stuff to eat at home, just making sure it's not raw.
1: Yeah.
0: But so I'm not sure how. At times I went, I don't know how I survived that degree, but really it's thanks to the teachers. And it's also at least I was honest in explaining why I partly did the degree. So everyone in my cohort knew that I didn't like cooking, but I liked the design aspect. That's what got me through.
1: Because you're creative. Oh, and that design aspect of the food is what keeps you excited.
0: And it was it's all those things where I don't regret it, because if I didn't take that, I wouldn't be where I am today. But at the same time, if it was someone else asking me, I would say, no, do a degree that you will enjoy. I love my teachers, but I don't love the subject. I mean, of course, once again, there's caveats with that. You can't apply any advice as blankets. But for me, I think if you're in a position where you can choose something that you enjoy, or perhaps do a double major, or if you're in university and you have that option. But yes, so I'm not sure how I survived. It really, it's teachers. If I didn't have understanding teachers, if there were people who just didn't get, then I would have dropped out for a third time. Yeah.
1: Yeah. And that must be really tough. Being an international student, it's tough enough that you're navigating a whole education system that's different to what you're used to. Mental health and well-being struggles to fit into a new place. Socially as well, you're trying to find new friends, and you're also trying to navigate life in this new city. So can you walk us through, despite the academic challenges, what other aspects to international student life that you had a chance to reflect on while you were here?
0: So the good thing, even though I'm not savvy in the kitchen at all, I was stressed about that aspect of my degree. The great thing is that there wasn't exams. And because it was internally assessed, I didn't have to worry that, because I always have this paranoia that, if the moment I stop, or if I let other things into my brain, I'll forget all that I studied for my exam. So I didn't participate in much while I was in foundation. But then when I was doing my degree, especially when I didn't enjoy the food aspect, but I was looking for things outside of class that where I could find joy and connect with people. So I joined a lot of clubs. I joined the Otago University Thai Students Association, and one year one of my close friends and I, we became co-presidents as well. And I also joined the Otago Malaysian Students Association, and I got to participate in the Malam Malaysia show. And that was so great because I did and this is not a Malay dance, but I was in the contemporary dance of that show. But I also appreciate Geraldi, who's my friend. He was the choreographer for the dance, but the fact that he was so patient with me, because I know and as someone involved in theater, sometimes when people are casting, they look for people who are fast learners, and you understand that too if it's perhaps more of a show that needs to sell tickets and whatnot. And it's there are people who are great dancers or other types of artists, but they just might not be the fastest at learning. And not to say I'm an amazing dancer, but for me it's maybe I can dance well, but I'm not a fast learner. And it was so nice to have someone like Geraldi who was patient and gave me the opportunity that I think maybe other people wouldn't, because I don't think I'm great at auditions, because I can't remember things on the spot very well. So it's great to have that opportunity. And other than, say, the cultural clubs, I was also involved. I like to volunteer. So back when I was attending international school abroad, I did Girl Scouts for

0: 1 year. And so I saw that there was like a Girl Guide booth at, on Clubs Day, and I decided to volunteer. So I volunteer at the Dunedin City Rangers, DC Rangers. And it's nice because it's quite close to where I live, so I can just walk there. But some of the ladies who volunteer with me, they kindly give me a ride back. But it's just being able to see the girls grow, not through the program, but also in life, because some of the girls in the first some of the girls in the first group that I worked with, they're in their last year of uni or polytech now, and they're about to get their bachelor's. And I saw them when they were their like young teens, and aww. Yeah, and it's like I wish I could have been there to see them graduate. But you know, it's close enough, and just to get and you connect to the community in a way that I didn't get to when I was living abroad previously as a child. Oh, it was more really attached to the kind of in the expat bubble, but this is like connecting with the wider Dunedin community. And I also volunteered as part of the Otago University Red Cross Club. And at that time, they had like swimming sessions with like refugee children and women. And like I used to swim back when I was in like middle school. So I enjoyed that aspect of it. And it's just from there, connecting with volunteering a lot while at studying helped me that once I finished studying, I continued to seek opportunities like in the wider community. And for example, with Girl Guides, I can continue even though I'm not a student anymore. Yeah.
1: After graduation, you worked at Otago Polytechnic. You also did a master's research about international students as whole human beings. How has that course been for you at the moment, especially as it is a distant learning experience?
0: Yeah, so that's like... so glad that you brought this up, because the ironic thing is, of course, in pursuing this research master's about international students as whole human beings, and I'm super passionate about the subject, I really struggle with formal education, so I wasn't able to treat myself as a whole human being. So now at this stage, if people ask me about my master's and also with me having to leave Dunedin soon, like I wish I can have more time to say proper goodbyes and pursue art, you know, in my final days here. But like all I can think about is my study. And also when international education comes with such a high price tag, and whether you've paid for yourself or in my case, like when my family is supporting me, it feels like, oh, I have to be a robot. It's like I can't, you know, my whole self isn't aseptic because, for example, people have kindly given me like goodbye cards and I can't read them because if I read them now, I'll cry and I can't be in the state where I'm crying because I need to do my assignments. And it's those things where, and no matter how I realize, like no matter how wonderful the teachers are, it's not enough. And for me, like once again, it's like not a regret thing, but if I go back like to before signing up to do the master's, like a part of it is I'm interested in doing this research, but I realize for me personally, I think I'm someone I'd rather do like research for fun, for maybe to create a video to post online or a podcast, but when it's like tied to credential. And then I think a big part was also for the hope of residency, like maybe the master's, I'd get the points and would then have to seek for a higher paying job, but it's to tick someone else's boxes. And that's why it's harder to like motivate myself as well to do it. And so it's what's keeping me going is knowing that there's been other international students who've kindly given the time by doing their survey, my research survey, and for agreeing to do interviews and kindly like, and I had no koha to provide as well. So it's just people doing it out of like their desire to help with this project. And for me wanting to get this project, you know, to get that across the line for them as well. And I was telling myself in terms of the master's, just get it done. It doesn't have to be like at least in terms of the thesis part that I submit to be assessed. But say if I wanted to make videos or a personal podcast later on, I could do that. But now it's just like just trying to survive, because it's, well, of course, when I signed up to do the master's, I didn't think I'd also be preparing to move and say goodbye at the same time. And even though I've now left my role at Polytech and I'd seem to have this time, but some days, you know, you just want to lie in bed and like cry. Yeah. So with this, where it's not to deter international students from coming, like from studying abroad and whatnot, but you get to see that sometimes no matter how great the community is, they're not necessarily the ones making the decisions as to whether you can stay or go, or say the teachers may be flex

0: flexible, but if immigration's rules aren't, it's only there's only a level of flexibility that can be accommodated. Mm-hmm. So that's why when, say, other people want to come abroad, it's like maybe just have a think about what might suit you best. Perhaps is it a shorter course or maybe just doing an exchange? So if you're in a country where local tuition fees are more affordable than New Zealand or whichever country you're thinking to study abroad in, you can just pay your home institution fees. Or maybe it's like working holiday or, you know, what is it called, like WOFR, where you volunteer abroad in exchange for accommodation or things. And of course, you'll have to check the visa rules. But that's the thing where to come full circle is I was suggested to come to New Zealand because it's safe. And in many ways, it is physically, you know, I'm so like grateful for how safe it is. But I didn't consider the in terms of not feeling safe when you're not a citizen. So that's a part of safety that I'll reflect on in my master's, and I'm glad to have the space and the podcast to do this now where, oh, true, that's why in the end it's like, maybe I'm ready to go back, try going back to Thailand, which will come with its own struggles, like for me having lived abroad for most of my life, but at least I'll have the safety of being a citizen, and I'll see what I can do without that fear always at the back of my head.
1: Yeah. And I love that you are at the stage where you have accepted that that's the next phase of your life and you're more open to more opportunities that will come to you in the future. We are going to have you back, Patty, for the next episodes. Thank you so much. We'll see you again in the next episode.
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1: And for our listeners, your journal prompt for this week is, think about a time where something happened outside of your control and what did you learn from it? 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
1: Kia ora. 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

0: Evening, good evening, good evening. Welcome here to another fabulous Tuesday night here on 102's People Radio, 999 AM. You are here with the Party Pride team. I'm Cam.
1: I'm Sky.
2: And I'm Matt.
0: Yes, we are one down today, but that is absolutely okay. They are off busy doing all things great for the community. So we are today...
1: Drag performance practice, I believe.
0: We are today playing just a music-only edition for today's show. So you would just have a little bit of interludes between each song of us gossiping, but it's heavily music focused.
2: We might slip some newsets in between, but nothing.
0: Okay.
2: Any great length.
0: Yes. So, as it is also 2025, the title of the song is very appropriate. It is by Cher herself, who is still going strong, and I believe it has pretty much had a hit song in every decade. As well. I must admit, my favourite Cher song is Gypsies, Tramps and Thieves. What are your guys' favourite Cher song?
2: So this is from her Christmas album, the new album, or relatively new.
1: I don't think I have a favourite, like, specific Cher song. Like, there's not a go-to that I would say I would play over anything specifically.
0: But it's always one of those, I find Cher music is also one of those ones like have you at any party you play it, and it's always a good song to listen to, gets people
1: and
0: into
1: the most people know it regardless of what music they listen to.
0: Yes. So this one is, as we want to start 2025, this will be our year. So here we go.

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with Simple Minds. It's Hypnotized. Carpety and Hot Offenua's Coast Access with Zane. Really nice to have your company. Bit of a heads up if you're travelling from the Haywards to Transmission Gully. This Sunday night, the route will be closed to traffic in both directions. That is between 9 p.m. and 4 a.m. So if you're heading to the Transmission Gully interchange from like Hebden Crescent to over the hills to Transmission Gully from Lower Huts or vice versa, will be closed. You'll need to go down State Highway 1 all the way through to the Johnsonville kind of Nodonga interchange area and backtrack through Petone. So make sure you add that into your journey. If you're heading to or from State Highway 58 over that way on Sunday nights, I've been caught out before where I've gone to go over that way and parts of it have been closed and I've had to turn back. Don't be like me, okay? Hey, we'll check out what is happening with our community notice board next. A lot of great events happening around Kapiti and Hot Offenua, so we'll see what they are. It's coming up after this, after Abies and Reckless. It's Kapiti and Hot Offenua's Coast Access. Good morning.

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1: 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The Love Your Compost Workshop is taking place on Saturday the 5th of September from 1pm till 3:30pm at Māori Land. You'll find that at 68 Main Street in Ōtaki. 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The Raumati South Residents Association is hosting a potluck dinner and sing-along. It's happening on Saturday the 5th of September from 5pm till 8:30pm at the Raumati South Memorial Hall. 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The third and final 60-plus Winter Warmers discussion session will be held at St. Peter's Hall in Paikākariki on Friday, the 11th of September from 2pm till 3:30. The topic is, will you stay or will you go? Exploring planning for the future and ageing in place. More information is available at paikākariki.nz. The Combined Lions Clubs of Kapiti are now collecting donations of clean, good quality books ahead of their book fair on the 17th and 18th of October. Donations can be dropped off at collection points around the region, including Coastlands, Signcraft in Waikanae, Cafe 180 at Paraparaumu Beach, and Raumati Mowers in Raumati Beach. Kapiti Coast District Council's draft speed management plan for 2026-36 remains open for community feedback until midnight on Tuesday the 15th of September. The plan proposes speed changes and safety improvements across local roads. To read the draft plan, view maps or make a submission, visit kapiticoast.govt.nz. Penny Penny, The Sky is Falling Down will be presented during the September and October school holidays, with performances on the 29th and 30th of September, the 1st of October and the 6th to 8th of October. Details are available through the events section at paikākariki.nz. 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

0: 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Now for today's weather forecast.
1: For Kapiti and Hauraferua today, fine, a few clouds around, some light winds coming in from the north-northwest, a few scattered clouds too. Highs of 14 degrees, tonight overnight lows between 10 and 11. The capital today sees a fine day, a few light southerly winds changing to northerlies around midday too. 14 the high in the capital, 9 overnight. Tomorrow, Kapiti and Hauraferua, it's a mainly fine day, chance of a shower or two and some winds that might be strong for a time during the morning coming in from the north-northwest. 16 the high tomorrow. And a fine day in the capital for Wednesday, a few showers in the afternoon with nor'westers and a high tomorrow of 15.
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It is Carpety and Hot Offenua's community access media station. It's Coast Access with Zane. Now, if you've been reading things about Carpety in the last, or I guess 12 months, you definitely know about Whale Song. Now, they have just released a brand new app called Whale App, and it puts

whale song in your pocket. Gives you a chance to meet the seven whales that are forming parts of Whale Song. You can explore Kapiti through the interactive wayfinder, ask Kaitiaki, listen to the Whale Song Sanctuary, and go beneath the bronze to deliver more. Deliver? That's a new word, Zane. 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Now, Whale App is free for everyone to use. 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But for those who would like to venture further, there's also a little section within it called Whale Plus. 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I love this. I love how they're putting Whale Song in our pockets and we can see what's going on. Go and check it out. Whalesong.kiwi.

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1: 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Now for today's weather forecast.
2: It's a fine day, a few winds from the south-southwest today for Kapiti and Hotapenua. Highs of 14 degrees for us. Tonight, overnight lows about 10 or 11. For the capital, fine as well. A few light winds from the south. They'll change to northerlies around lunchtime with a high of 14, 9 overnight. Tomorrow, Wednesday, across Kapiti and Hotapenua, a mainly fine day. Chance of a shower or two, a few spots of scattered cloud as well. Northwesterlies, they'll be coming in strong for a time in the morning for Kapiti. 16 degrees the expected high tomorrow. And for the capital, a fine day. A few showers developing in the afternoon. Northwesterlies becoming strong during the morning. And 15 degrees the expected high tomorrow.
0: It's your morning show for Kapiti and Hora Whenua.

I've heard people say that too much of anything is not good for you, baby. But I don't know about that. As many times as we've loved and we've shared love and made love, it doesn't seem to me like it's enough. It's just not enough, baby.

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2: 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They pump diesel, 98, 91, have rock gas, LPG vehicle and bottle fill service. 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For forecourt friendliness, car care and the extra mile with a smile, stop at Bohanna Motors, keeping the service in service station. 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